Pains my heart to say this. I think Toby Mac is in his 60s or getting very close, and yet he looks so young. Because you can always see him doing something, whether it's basketball, golfing. When he's on tour, he's never just sitting around. Lord, it feels good on Spirit.

0: Wait for me, Zach Williams, on the Central Valley Spirit Radio. I'm Tim. Why ask for help when you can do it yourself? Oh, do I feel that pain? And yet, you know, sometimes you just keep doing it. And maybe right now, your fingers, figuratively speaking, are going numb, right? Your shoulders are tired because you're carrying too much. Maybe you have to remind yourself that you don't have to have everything figured out. You don't have to fight every battle alone. God is there. He's not ripping it out of your hands, but is more than willing and able to help if you just give it to him.
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Rachel Purcell on Spirit. Yeah, when the kids reach that age, it's like they're eating you out of house and home, and they're eating some of your treats. That is why a group of parents decided to build their own secret room to hide stuff. 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They never find anything in there.

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John Reddick holding on Spirit Radio. I'm Tim with your verse of the week from Romans 8:28. And we know that for those who love God, all things work together for good, for those who are called according to his purpose. Yet even with that knowledge, sometimes you have to be able to shoot straight with God. Leanna Crawford on Spirit. I try to pray.

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0: Nothing like deciding this weekend, Labor Day weekend, is the weekend you're going to climb the Sierras. I'm Tim on Spirit. If it's been a moment, you know what I'm saying? You have to pace yourself. It's not as easy as you may remember it. And, you know, that's life sometimes, man. It feels like there is that figurative mountain in front of you, and you're just trying to figure out what's going on. You know, is God going to give you the faith to move that mountain? Is God going to give you the strength to climb that mountain? Is there just a better path around the mountain? Isn't that, in a nutshell, what the journey of faith is like? God, just help me. Clearly, there's an obstacle, and you're either going to have to move it, or help me get around it, or help me get over it.
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0: I know it just feels that way. But is it just me, or is it every time you finally decide to commit to getting back in shape or to eating healthier, something else that you shouldn't have is created and released? I'm Tim on Spirit. It could be a pumpkin spice latte, or it could be what Burger King is introducing to the U.S. It is actually something that looks like a UFO. It looks like a sandwich. It has a BK stamp on it that makes it look a bit like a flying saucer. And then on the inside, it's filled with like ice cream and whipped cream. It's like a giant ice cream sandwich. Like I said, every time I feel like I've turned the corner to get in shape, something else is here to tempt you.
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Meet me in the valley. Tasha Layton on Spirit. Nothing like getting in your vehicle and trying to figure out whether that spider on the windshield is inside or out. And so you very apprehensively turn on the wipers only to discover it's actually in the car with you.

0: Smoking, drinking, eating healthy, exercising, not a problem. But being around other people, that is where you draw the line. I'm Tim on Spirit for the man in your life. Apparently, loneliness is one of the number one things that shorten our lifespan. And I completely get this. Maybe I'm like you. I'm the introverted extrovert. Like, if you were to meet me to begin with, I'm a wallflower. It's hard for me to talk to you. Then once I know you, I'm totally down with having the conversation. But I'm truly content to spend days on end by myself. But if you want to live longer, shockingly, that is not how God wired us.
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0: Nothing will summon a child like the sound of a snack being opened. I'm Odiah on Spirit Radio. I'll tell you, Sarah and her husband, Taylor, they feel my pain. And so they built for themselves a secret dessert closet. It is a room that they have hidden. You can't even tell that it's there. And you sneak past this mirror and you go in. And this is amazing. They spent money here, about $2,000, renovating the space and putting in a small refrigerator, which is great. But the problem is they showed it to everybody. It's all over TikTok. It's all over Instagram. I'm seeing it on other things. And now that means the kids know about the secret dessert closet, which is why you will now need a secret dessert lair.
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It's Tuesday, September 15th. It's a chance to make a meaningful difference in the lives of youth in crisis right here in our community. You can find out more and play some golf. 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

0: it's okay to be sad. Almost feels like a controversial statement. I'm Obadiah on Way FM. Because sadness isn't something that we're super comfortable with. We feel like it's a problem to be solved or an obstacle to be overcome. But can I tell you, my daughter, she's in college. She just left. I'm totally empty nesting right now. And I am so sad. Oh my gosh. I mean, like, it is real. And there's this part of me that feels like I got to put on a brave face and I got to act a certain way. And I don't know, maybe I do when I come to work. But when I get quiet and it's just me and God, I don't have to pretend. I don't have to put on a front. I don't have to put on a show. I don't have to do anything. I can be 100% myself with him. And that's not just a me thing. That's a you thing too. Whatever you're feeling today, wherever you are, whatever you're going through, you don't have to hide and you don't have to pretend. You can be you with God. He is big enough. He's bigger than anything we're going to bring to the table.
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This fall brings cooler temperatures, I hope, and a brand new album from We the Kingdom. I'm Obadiah on Spirit Radio. They've been sharing sneak peeks on social media, and I am so ready for it.

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0: You've got a choice, London or Nashville. I'm Obadiah on Spirit Radio. That's if you want to go to Dolly Fest. Dolly Fest was just announced by Dolly Parton's estate yesterday. So it turns out that she was planning a kind of a birthday thing last year. It didn't happen because of her health. And so they have decided to move forward with it next year in Nashville or London. It's going to be a huge music festival with artists from all over doing all kinds of different styles and things. And they just want to throw a party as a memorial to Dolly Parton. I think it sounds fun. Like, it's really cool to see somebody that's made such an impact and people are so behind it. This is not the only thing in Nashville. They're talking about renaming the airport. Dolly Parton International Airport and the Tennessee Titans are going to wear special, butterflies. They're going to show up on their helmets in memory of Dolly.
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0: grateful for you.
1: Labor Day is this weekend. Anybody else want to raise their hand and say they forgot? I'm Obadiah on Spirit Radio. I totally did. Like, completely forgot that it was even a thing. But you know what? My daughter moved back to college. Like, my schedule's been all off. I'm just not up on anything. Lots of college football this weekend. And you know what? For some of us, a three-day weekend. Which brings me to what's really on my mind, and that is, can we just get a three-day weekend every weekend? I mean, couldn't we go to a four-day work week? Even if they were like, nah, you gotta work 10 hours a day. I would do that. I feel like I'm working 10 hours a day anyway. Why not? Just go ahead. I feel like there are a lot of things that would change, and we kind of have to all do it together, but I would be game for a three-day weekend every weekend.
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0: Just a reminder that this morning you said you were going to go to bed early tonight. I'm Obadiah on Spirit Radio. I do it too. Make that promise and never follow through, but I don't know. Maybe tonight's your night.
1: Head spinning, fever is burning. No, I'm not alright. 'Cause my

0: Gas up the jet. We're going to France. I'm Obadiah on Spirit Radio. No, seriously, we have to get over there looking at what they're doing at Burger King. Now, of course, you know, they're doing burgers and whatever, but they're also, they've got some kind of like ice cream sandwich maker there. And they take whatever their brioche bun is, which right there, hello, brioche. We're not getting that at Burger King in the U.S. But then also they're filling it with vanilla ice cream. And then you choose either a Nutella mix or some kind of a Biscoff cookie mix. And then they hand it off to you. Oh, my gosh. It's like, for real, Nutella and Biscoff are two things that are my absolute weaknesses. I love them. And as a result, I'm now checking into international flights because, well, you know, actually, maybe we don't need that. Maybe we just go to the grocery store and get some Biscoff cookies and some vanilla ice cream. Yeah. Yeah, let's do that.
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Porterville Nazarene Church is hosting the Jesus is King Tour. That's Matthew West and Peter Burton, Saturday, September 26th. More info on that and a bunch of other stuff on the events page at spirit889.com.

0: Welcome to fall. But is it really? I'm Obadiah on Spirit Radio. The answer to that is yes, kind of. I mean, technically, the 1st of September is what you call meteorological fall. I'd never heard of it until this year, but it's totally a thing. And fall will wrap up on December 1st. I don't know if I buy it, but some people do. The meteorologists, I guess. I will say this, looking at the weather we're having, oh man, like we're living well in this meteorological fall. I've got friends and family in, in the Midwest, and they're dealing with triple digit temperatures. I hope we are officially, completely, and forever after until next year done with triple digits.
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This is the latest from Toby Mac. Floating around out there somewhere, if you want to go looking for it, is a version of this song with not just Toby Mac, but he's got Geo in the mix too.

You've watched the sun come up over the valley a thousand times, and every one of them was a gift. 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

0: You've got a date this weekend, but before you go out, you want to make sure that you get lathered up. I'm Obadiah on Spirit Radio, and I think that's a good idea. You should take a shower. Basic personal hygiene is something you should practice for sure, but there. Oh, man, this is so ridiculous. The latest trend that I'm picking up on TikTok is pheromone maxing. And the idea is that in order to make yourself super attractive on this date, you should not take a shower. Some people are even saying, yeah, what you want to do is wear old clothes because your own personal pheromones will be permeating your stench and it will make you so much more attractive. No, no, no. I don't know. Maybe girls can get away with this. Maybe. But I'm just going to tell you right now, as a man headed out on a date, I absolutely 100% need a shower and a clean shirt. Come on.
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0: Now, don't freak out, but you and I have just entered the late 2020s. I'm Odaya on Spirit Radio. Here's how the math breaks down on that. The 2020s is a decade. That decade contains 120 months, 10 years, 12 months, right? Well, if you start digging into that math, September 1st, today, 2026, marks the last 20 months. No, that's not right. The last 40 months of the 2020s. The late 2020s? Are you kidding me? Man, we had such a rough start to this decade. I feel like we should get a do-over. And that's the entire 10 years, even the ones we haven't gotten yet.
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4: It feels like this force that is absolutely about to come over you and take over you and make it so that, I mean, if you've ever been tumbled in a wave in the ocean, you can't breathe. You're so disoriented, you don't even know which way is up.
5: That's Sherry Gregory describing what it feels like to be overwhelmed. And Sherry was our guest last time, along with Kathy Lipp. They talked about a great book they've co-written called Overwhelmed: How to Quiet the Chaos and Restore Your Sanity. We'll hear more from them today on Focus on the Family with Jim Daly, and I'm John Fuller.
6: John, last time we shared a very instructive conversation with Kathy and Sherry about where many busy families are living today, stressed out, running from one thing to another. Is it ringing anybody's bell? And not experiencing the peace of God, which Philippians 4:7 says will surpass all understanding and will guard your hearts and minds in Christ Jesus. It's that sense of being overwhelmed, like Sherry was saying in the opening clip there. I think women in particular may be more susceptible to this because moms, for example, have so many details they're trying to coordinate all at once, all the time. And it would be wise for us as husbands to try to lean in and ease that burden for our wives when they feel this way. We also learned about how different personalities react to being overwhelmed: the expressive, the analytic, the drivers, the amiables, and the highly sensitive person, or HSP. This was really interesting content, and if you missed it, be sure to get the download from us or get the Focus on the Family app so you can access all the programs anytime you'd like.
5: Yeah, we'll have more information about our guests and their book, Overwhelmed, and of course our app as well, all on our website. Right now, here's part two of the conversation with Sherry Gregory and Kathy Lipp on Focus on the Family with Jim Daly.
6: You talk about the power of micro steps, it sounds self-evident. Okay, if I'm feeling overwhelmed, if I just do these one or two things, right, it'll get me to a better place. Is that what you're driving at?
7: Well, okay, so I was reading all these blogs and all these books that say, hey, we're going to break it down into three simple steps. And you know, their simple steps were things like empty out your inbox for email. I'm like, oh my goodness.
6: How many do you have in there? Like 3,000?
7: No, no. I'm one of those people who gets freaked out if it gets above 50. But those 50, to me, they are 50 obligations I have to get back to. Roger has about 3,000 in his box, my husband, and I'm like, I can't even look. I mean, it sends me into a panic attack.
6: But in his mind, all those are probably categorized. Yeah. I share Roger's sense of that. I've got a lot of unmet
7: emails.
6: Hey,
7: as long as you can sleep at night, that's fine. I just can't think about you.
6: Right.
7: But I remember going to my inbox and seeing these emails that I knew that there was some kind of discussion that was happening or a problem, and it felt overwhelming to say, okay, I'm going to do that email right now. So I had to break it down into micro steps. And this is going to sound cuckoo for Cocoa Puffs to some people listening, but I had to give myself a check mark just for opening the email.
6: Okay, so that counts as a step.
7: Right.
6: Okay.
7: Not even reading the email, but I just needed to open up because there's something about opening it up. Okay, we've started the process. Okay, we're doing this. And then another step of reading the email, not responding, just reading. And so I call those micro steps. And for some reason, putting those down and giving myself a little bit of credit for each of those steps. Help me be less overwhelmed. And I think there are so many things in our day. When you say, okay, I have to get dinner tonight. Well, we have to think about the hundred of micro steps that go into that, which sounds overwhelming. But if you just say, okay, one of your steps is you have to decide what's for dinner. Mm-hmm. And that decision fatigue can get to a place where you're saying, okay, I have to decide, and then I have to shop, and then I have to cook. And so that's why we really believe that pre-deciding, which we talked about before, making decisions in advance, but then just saying, okay, micro steps. If something is really overwhelming you, you don't have to take your dog to the vet. The only thing you have to do right now is find a time on your calendar where you could take the dog to the vet. And then the next step is finding the phone number for the vet. Mm-hmm. Break it down so you're not so overwhelmed and you give yourself credit for what you are doing.
6: Let me ask you a practical question. Yeah. So, and this is for Jean and I. You know, Jean mm-hmm. is managing the home because, right. You know, she's there. She's keeping that all on track. Sometimes I'll have maintenance issues that we got to mm-hmm. take care of that, you know, she's not necessarily grabbing the what or the how or the why. It right. might be the air conditioner or the sure. heater's broken down. I'm saying, you're the one that's going to be here. I can't call and schedule it.
7: Yeah.
6: Because I don't know if she's going to be there from noon to 3 on Wednesday.
7: Right.
6: Because she's got her own.
7: Yeah.
6: So I'll, you know, at first we were kind of, I was stepping on her schedule because I would do that. And
7: yeah.
6: She, I'm not going to be here Wednesday right. noon to 3. Right. So she'd have to call back. How do you get into that and say, okay. And she's already feeling overwhelmed. Like calling right. to get that fixed, Jim, is just, man, that's like the 100th thing.
7: Did you hear both of
6: Are
7: us?
6: You both sighing? I can see your faces. But there's a real practical one. How do I help her help me get it done?
7: So I think asking her what she needs, what part of this is overwhelming for you? Is it knowing which guy to call? Is it they're going to ask you questions that you're not going to have the answer to? So maybe the solution is Jean calls for the time, but if they have any other questions than that, besides the time, then you're on speed dial.
6: Yeah,
7: because it's overwhelming.
8: Does it work for you to call and have the company make the appointment with Jean? Call her and just say, Jim called us and said
6: I think
8: that
6: it's
8: we
6: still
8: need
6: a sense of being
8: this.
6: Overwhelmed. I think yeah. for her, just having to put that into an already busy schedule overwhelms her to where it's like, wow, I just, and so inevitably what can happen is it just takes, and it can frustrate me because mm-hmm. it'll take just too long to get it right. fixed. And now we've got a little spark going between
7: yeah.
6: us and I'm going, come
7: okay.
6: on.
7: But here, okay, I'm coming to Gene's
6: yeah,
7: defense.
6: Come on.
7: I'm here for you, Gene. Let me tell you all the things that are going on in this. One, it's decision fatigue. Like, she's having to make more decisions.
6: Right. I get it.
7: And overwhelm is the unknown. You know, is she going to have to answer the repair guy's question? Well, ma'am, this is going to cost, you know, $1,500. Do you want to spend that? And you're in a meeting and she's having to make the decision. There's all sorts of stuff going on there. And so what I need when I'm overwhelmed in a situation like that, I just need to know that Roger is on my team, that I can say, you'll talk to the guy, right? Yes, I will talk to the guy.
6: Another good way, mm-hmm. maybe just say, give me 4 blocks of time.
7: Yeah.
6: And I could take care of it, but I need your blocks of time.
7: Right.
6: And that could be hard too, though.
7: Yeah.
6: I don't have any of those blocks of time.
7: But here's the thing. But you know what? Asking the question, you feel like you're on the same team.
6: Yeah, that's
7: fair. It doesn't feel like, well, you're at home, honey, so you have to take care of all this. It says, no, we're a team. And I can come in on these hard parts for you, and we're going to make this work.
6: Let's move to a different example okay. where you guys give advice in your book, Overwhelmed, about saying no,
7: mm-hmm.
6: which I think for some personality types, which we covered last time, and maybe you can connect this where a certain personality type struggles saying no.
7: Right.
6: I doubt a driver, for example, struggles with no, but maybe. But certainly the people pleaser would, and everything they're asking is, okay, well, let me check, which means yes yeah. to the listener.
7: Yes.
6: And means maybe to you, and now you're stuck doing it, and you're already overbooked.
7: So an amiable is going to have a hard time saying no because they want to be the people pleaser. That's what you're saying. So they may leave things open-ended, whereas we feel like that's a yes. They haven't committed to it. Mm-hmm. And so there's a misunderstanding there. The expressive says yes because yes is fun. Yes is so much fun to say. Yes, I will do that. Yes, this will be great. The driver has a hard time saying no to themselves when change comes up. Oh, they're not okay with change. We said we were going to do this on January 7th. So that is when it's going to happen.
6: Right.
7: And so we all have these problems. And you know, okay, so we've done driver. Analytics. Oh, so the analytic. Well, just because that's what we've said we're going to do it. It's also a little driverish, but because there was a plan, we're all sticking with the plan.
6: Right.
7: So the drivers can't say no because they want to get it done. The analytic can't say no because we said we were going to do it. That's how we're doing it. So it's very hard. Every personality has a problem saying no.
6: And Sherry, let me ask you, because I think you probably have struggled with this. How do you get a hold of that calendar, that schedule, and say, I just can't do it, and be very emphatic so you're not communicating a maybe yes, you're actually communicating a definite no?
4: You know, the important thing is to realize that when you say yes, you're saying yes to everything, not just a yes to, oh, you made me feel good. Mm-hmm. I used to say yes because I wanted to communicate that the relationship was important to me.
6: That measured your relationship.
4: Yes.
6: Well, that's interesting.
4: Yes, and I'm realizing that I can say no to somebody without saying no to the relationship. I can say, I value our relationship. This thing you've asked me, I cannot do. But I still value.
6: Is that how you would say, role play a little bit as girlfriends?
4: Yeah.
6: How would you do that between each other?
7: Well, if I was going to ask Sherry, oh my, I have the most exciting opportunity for you. We get
4: Tell
7: to write
4: that.
7: A book together. And it's, I can't wait. I've already got it all planned out. And I know you're really busy, but I think this is going to be a great opportunity for you.
6: And Sherry responds.
4: Okay, so which Sherry is going to respond? Oh my goodness. Because if Kathy were to ask to write another book, I'd be like, woohoo, I'm on board. Oh wait, no. I need to, you know, I'm going to... One of the things that I've learned, okay, so Kathy, all right, so say that last line again. I know what I'd say.
7: I would really like for you to join on with I've got it all planned out. This is going to be great. Will you do it?
4: Kathy, it sounds like so much fun. Oh my goodness, you have the best ideas and you know I adore working with you. If you need an answer right now, my automatic answer is no. But if you can give me 24 or 48 hours to talk to Daniel and to pray about it, I'd love to get back to you after having a chance to think about it. But if you need the answer right now, I'm going to have to say no, because I'm in a season right now where everything's an automatic no if it's not already on my calendar.
6: That's good. Now, fast forward 48 hours, and you still have to say no to Kathy, your dear friend, who's going to measure your relationship and how much you love and respect her.
4: Oh, no.
6: Based on this answer,
4: okay,
6: what are you going to say?
4: If she's my dear friend, she's not going to measure my relationship.
7: That's right.
4: And if it's somebody who's measuring my relationship based on guilt, then actually our relationship is probably very close to over at this stage.
6: How do you recognize that you maybe have a blind spot as a friend? And you're a bit of a manipulator, if I could be this bold.
4: Oh, yeah.
7: Oh.
6: To where, you know, you want to get your way.
7: Yeah.
6: And so you begin to manipulate your friendships for your benefit, whatever that might be.
7: I have had, because I can talk people into anything. I've
6: can see that.
7: Yeah, I can come to find, that's why I've got a wedding ring. No.
6: Hey, Roger, way to go.
7: Roger's still wondering, how did that happen? But what I've come to understand is I need things to be a win-win-win. I need things to be a win for my friend. I need things to be a win for me. And I need things to be a win for God's kingdom. And if I can't look at the ask and say, yes, it's a win-win-win, she's going to benefit from doing this, I'm going to benefit from us working together, and there is going to be great kingdom results because of this, then I need to go back and say, is this the right thing for her? Is this the right thing for me? Now, that doesn't mean I don't get to ask. I always get to ask because I don't want her to put more pressure on her. And come to find out, the things I hate to do, she loves to do, and she felt like she missed an opportunity.
6: Yeah.
7: So I have to trust Sherry that she has great boundaries and that she is going to say yes to the things she wants to say yes to.
6: Sounds like you love your neighbor as yourself.
7: It's so true.
8: 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Let's go ahead now and hear the conclusion of our conversation with Kathy and Sherry on Focus on the Family with Jim Daly. And Sherry, I'm still thinking about your comment about having a season of everything is default no. Mm-hmm. We went through a season like that where my wife, just the automatic was no, mm-hmm. no, no. It takes a while to kind of dig out of that, but how do you start?
4: let me piggyback it to what Kathy was just saying. And let me see if I can connect all of these, because your question was about if you feel like you are the potential manipulated, that you guilt people into things.
6: Right.
4: One of the things Kathy's always been good at is giving us enough time, giving me enough time. When she invites me to participate in something, it's rarely rescue. It's usually help. It's usually being invited to join her team. And that's been huge for me as I, mm-hmm. as I'm coming out of the no's and starting to say yeses again. I've tended to be a rescuer, but I don't want to drive the ambulance anymore. I want to be a part of a team. I want to be part of a plan. I'm learning to be more spontaneous, but I'd like to be a part of something that there's enough time to really enjoy it and do it well. So I'm continuing to say no to the things that are last minute. A lot of last minute things don't even need to be done.
7: Mm-hmm.
4: And especially if it doesn't involve my particular strengths. And, you know, we talked in the last episode of being an HSP. I'm looking more for those highly sensitive person strengths. Can they use me, or will this particular thing I'm being asked to do actually deplete me and leave less for my family? And so I'm trying to say yes a lot more, but very intentionally, and make sure that those are the yeses for who God created me to be, rather than me constantly stepping in. Yes, you want me. Yes, you want me. But then I'm taking roles that maybe somebody else would be so much better to fill.
6: Well, and Sherry, what you're describing there is really important, because the rescuer emotionally, you derive a certain benefit from being needed.
4: Being a hero.
6: And being the person that is needed, that I can help bring some peace to the situation. And that ability then to say no is usually left behind. I know in some marital conflict, this is huge, because, and let's just put it in the context of how we're talking, where the wife is that rescuer. Mm-hmm. And so the friendships take precedent even over the marriage, or sometimes the family. And the shoe can be on the other foot, but just keeping it in the context of a woman, how would you life coach that couple, maybe in different meetings, and you're talking to the wife and you're also talking to the husband, who now has become very frustrated because it looks like she cares more about those people outside of our immediate family rather than us. And then you get bitterness built up and all this. You're now in that counseling mode. What are you saying to her and to the husband?
4: You want my honest response? I'm going to tell her she's an adrenaline addict and she needs to cut loose, because she's getting her sense of satisfaction, her sense of identity, from running around, whether it's the bake sale or the committee chair or all of the friends who call and they need her right now. And they need her in a way her husband doesn't. They need her for that emotional, and they're processing with her. And
6: she's awesome.
4: And she's awesome at that. And her husband comes home and only needs, 20 to 30 words, and he's good for the evening. And the rest of the evening is silent, and it doesn't feel as important to her. It doesn't feel as connected. I'm not as good at Kathy as telling other people what to do. So I'm just going to say what I needed to do with my husband. You know what he loves more than anything else? He loves being in the same room with me.
6: Uh-oh.
4: I don't know why, but after almost 30 years, he just wants to be in the same room with me. Mm-hmm. And I have learned to exhale from this man. Because he'll just hang out on the couch and the cats will show up and I'll grab a book. And somewhere in there, I feel my anxiety level dialing down. And I get to this point that feels so unfamiliar. And I go, oh, that's what peace feels like. Mm. Oh, this is what freedom feels like. And I realize a lot of this, not all of it, but a lot of this overwhelm I have done to myself. Mm. I have brought on myself.
7: And let's go into the man's counseling session.
6: Okay.
7: Let's go into that
6: other
7: room.
6: You're chomping at the bit there.
7: Right. Because here's where I think the woman, when she's with her friends are saying, thank you so much. I so desperately needed somebody to talk to. And she's feeling that appreciation. And when a husband can say, you know what, honey, when you sit next to me on the couch, that's home for me. Mm. And when a husband can say that and it clicks in a woman's mind, I'm not doing anything. I'm not rescuing him, but he just needs me with him. So really articulating to your wife, this is what the best part of our relationship for me is, then she can understand that's important to him. It brings the weight that all those other relationships outside the house brings. And that's where she can start to say, you know, I need to be home a couple of evenings because that's what makes my husband happy. And I want to be able to do that. And I know that there is no greater joy In my marriage than when I know I'm meeting my husband's emotional needs.
6: This is such good stuff. I mean, I think we're hitting some real raw nerves. And I hope, again, we got some other questions for you here, but Overwhelm, your book, I think is going to be a great asset to so many women particularly, but us husbands as well. Let me talk about the Sabbath. You mentioned in your book the importance of the Sabbath. You know what's so interesting for us, even as Christians? Mm-hmm. We don't talk a lot about that. I was in Israel recently with Ray Vanderlaan, who does the series with us, That the World May Know. And he was reiterating the importance to God's heart that we take that time, and because he knows how he's crafted us and engineered us. And he's very specific that we take that rest. He knows us better than we know ourselves. But we're so busy.
7: Yeah.
6: And we pride ourselves in our busyness that we don't even take a day.
7: And I had to learn this the hard way, from almost having a breakdown, not having intentional rest in my life. And one thing I was understanding was that I was looking at Sabbath as God was taking things away from me. I really did. Oh, I thought I was getting robbed. And what I've come to understand, and by the way, when we talked about we can't do this because we don't work on the Sabbath, a family mocked us. People thought we were insane. They said, we're going to check up with you on Facebook to make sure. But what we've come to understand, and we do it, what works for our family is dinner time on Saturday to dinner time on Sunday. And it was weird at first. Can I just say that? It was so weird.
6: And what does it look like, Sabbath, in your home?
7: So now what it looks like is it is time that it was reserved for God, for our family, and for rest. And we didn't know what to do with ourselves. We're so used to accomplishing, and we're so used to having Sunday to catch up on everything.
6: The leftover goals.
7: Right. That was our catch up. And Sherry shared a quote with me one time, and I'm going to get it totally wrong, but Sabbath isn't the day to catch up on everything that we've missed out on the week. Sunday is the day to prepare for everything on our week. And that doesn't mean physically, but it's spiritually. So what we did when Roger and I first did this, we're like, well, what do we do? You know, it's so we're so used to doing. And so we had days where we didn't have anything due. We didn't have any deadlines. And what we did was we started to invite our neighbors over for dinner. We started to make sure that our adult kids knew, hey, this is the night that we're here and we can hang out. We started to go to Monterey because there was nothing we had to do. What a concept. There was nothing we had to do. So we got to do things that brought us joy. And I would fight somebody to the death for my Sabbath. I am so protective of it. And my Sabbath has to move around because I am a speaker on the road. Sometimes I'm speaking on Sunday mornings. So Monday is my day. You know, I have to play fast and loose with the Sabbath, but I take a day, and that is my day for God and for rest and for family. And I am so protective of it now.
6: So, and you've been able to hold to that, even though there's an endless list of things you need to do. And what do you just push those things off then? There's always going to be tomorrow.
7: You know what? We are designed to work for 6 days. That's God's design for us. And so, and when I say work, I also mean the Costco run. I mean,
6: oh, that's work.
7: It's work. And we don't count it. We try to fit that in on all the edges, and it doesn't work.
8: So what does that look like for a mom with young kids?
7: Well,
8: because those kids are work 7 days a week. And then some.
7: Amen. I get that. And I'm not saying you get to go have a Bahama holiday and that's your, I know that. But what I'm saying is, from Saturday night for us to Sunday evening, that is not our time to accomplish that. I can do laundry 6 days a week.
6: Probably seven.
7: Well, I could do it. I could do it nine. And there are only two of us. How is that even possible? One of the things we talk about in the book is that, you know, the expression, how much do you have on your plate? Well, we have to realize everybody has different size plates. Some of us are walking around with turkey platters, and some of us are walking around with teacup saucers. And if all you can do is keep those little kids alive, Know that about yourself and be okay with that. Don't compare yourself to other people who are raising children. You know, they've got 8 kids and they're homeschooling and they are running a home business and they're serving the community. That person has a turkey platter and maybe borrowing other people's plates. Let's just be honest. If you have a smaller plate, you have a smaller capacity, you get overwhelmed easy, maybe you're an HSP, maybe it's the time in your life, whatever, recognize the size of your plate and live off of that. Don't try to do more than God has designed for this time in your life.
5: Well, that's really good advice. Wise words from our guest, Kathy Lipp, about how to better manage your life, especially when you feel overwhelmed. This is Focus on the Family with Jim Daly. We've been getting some great encouragement and practical insights from Kathy and her co-author, Sherry Gregory, and they've been sharing insights from their book, Overwhelmed: How to Quiet the Chaos and Restore Your Sanity.
6: The title just says it all. And I'm sure there are many women and men who can relate to what we've shared last time and today. They're saying, this is me. I'm feeling overwhelmed and I don't know where to turn for help. Well, that's why Focus on the Family is here, for you. We want to equip you with the resources you need to have a strong and healthy family and experience God's grace and peace in your life. This book, Overwhelm, can help you do that. We also have our team of caring Christian counselors if you need to talk to someone and get godly advice about how to move forward in your life. So get in touch with us. Ask to speak with a counselor, and if you can help us financially, that will allow us to reach out to many more hurting families in the days and months ahead.
5: And Jim, God is using Focus on the Family to make real impact. The generosity of our friends is helping change lives. We recently heard from a woman named Rose who said she thought she was prepared for motherhood at age 30, but she wrote this: the daily pressures left me overwhelmed until Focus on the Family helped redirect my heart back to Christ. You gave me encouragement on the hardest days and reminded me that I wasn't meant to parent on my own strength. With the steady encouragement I find through Focus on the Family, our family is growing stronger and more connected.
6: Kabam! I mean, that's what I love to hear. That's so encouraging. And I want to thank you, Rose, for sharing that comment. It takes a moment to do that, and I appreciate the fact that you took the time to let us know how we've impacted you. And most of all, praise God. 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
2: I hope my kids remember God's word being a comfort in their life, an encouragement in their life, a hopeful thing in their life. 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This is how you flourish. That's really different than here's the rule so you don't embarrass the family.
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3: So I'm going to throw a phrase at you. I want you to come back with one word.
4: Oh, no. I don't like it when you do this.
3: Parenting teenagers.
4: Fun.
3: Fun.
4: Fun.
3: That's your word.
4: Yeah. Okay. I'm going to say, what would your word be?
3: Fun.
4: But my second word would be fearful.
5: Fun and fearful.
4: Yeah. I think that as parents, especially in the culture today, there are a lot of things that we worry about, we think about, we ponder, and there's fear involved in that.
3: Yeah. Well, we're going to talk about today. We got Melissa Krueger.
2: I like the teen years.
4: Me too.
2: I'm kind of like you.
4: They're fun.
2: I really like the teen years.
4: Me too.
3: Yeah, we did too. I mean, a lot of parents, you know, even before our kids were teenagers, were like, oh boy, wait till you.
2: I know.
3: And we loved it.
4: We really loved it. It's really fun getting to know your teens, their thoughts, their ideas.
2: Yes, that's how I felt. I was like, all those years of brush your teeth, tie your shoes, yes. You know, whatever
4: eat
2: you're
4: your
2: trying
4: lunch.
2: To do. Yes, and then suddenly they can do all these things and you're actually going to have conversations.
4: Yes.
2: You know, and I was like, oh, I like talking to you.
4: You're fascinating.
2: Yes, rather than, I feel like in the young years, there's just a lot of mundane plodding that's needed, and it's so good.
4: And we'll say, too, there's some really annoying things as well with teenagers.
2: Yes.
4: We have to say that.
2: Yes,
4: but
2: yes.
4: We're kind of on the other end looking in, which we can say it's really fun. Some of you are in the midst of that, and you're like, but is it fun?
2: Yes. And the transition, I think it sneaks up on you, because they were so sweet and cuddly at 9,
4: yes.
2: And then at 11, you're like, wow, that was an attitude that just walked in the door. And you're, you know, so as a parent, you're a little bit like, oh, you were just wanting to hold my hand and cuddle with me, and now you don't like me.
4: Melissa, yes, I said this, like, one of our boys was so affectionate, like, Mom, please just lay in bed for a little while and just snuggle up with me. And then it felt like the next day, I was like, what are you doing?
2: Yes.
4: Get out of here.
2: Yes.
4: And I just walked out and cried.
2: Yes.
4: Like, oh.
2: Yes. My son started, when I would kiss his cheek, started wiping it off. And I was like, okay. So yeah, you have to like put a fence to the side, like personal offense aside.
4: Yes,
2: because
4: yes.
2: If you take it to heart too much, you know, it would really offend you. But then I just realized, oh, it's just developmental. Some of this is just developmental.
4: Exactly.
2: One day they'll want to hug you again.
4: My friends and I, we would say, don't take it personally.
2: Yes.
4: Don't take it personally.
3: Now, how old are your kids, you and Mike?
2: Yes, yeah, so 24, 21, and getting ready to turn 18.
3: You're sad.
2: I know.
4: Why this book? And as you talk about raising teens for Christ in a secular age, I think every listener hears that. Like, what's the book? What am I? I want to get that.
3: Yeah. Parenting with Hope.
4: Parenting with Hope.
2: Yeah. I think when I had little kids, what I can remember hearing was kind of what you were saying.
3: Yeah.
2: Oh, little kids, little problems, big kids, big problems. And, you know, when you're like dealing with being thrown up on and exhausted and you haven't slept in a month, that sounds like... Do I even?
4: It's worse than this?
2: Yes.
3: Yeah.
2: It sounds so terrible. And there is some truth to it. When you're dealing with a teen who's dealing with real heartache about something, maybe he's doing things that are harming themselves. I mean, like, there are real difficulties in the teen years. But I do think it can still be a hopeful season. Mm. And what I always just like to say to a younger mom is every season has really good things.

0: and every season has really hard things. And so it's more just embracing what is good in the season and praying through what's hard. But you're going to do that with your two-year-old too. So start doing it here. Because that's going to be your foundation for doing it in the teen years. But I was a high school teacher. So I taught high school math. So I was everybody's favorite subject, right? So I realized, one thing I realized was I really had to somehow win these kids over before they would actually learn from me. So I taught 150. I taught a large public school. I had 150 kids trying to teach Algebra 1 and Algebra 2.
1: Wow.
0: And what I realized was they did care. They wanted adult interaction, but they wanted to know I cared about them as a person before they wanted what I was selling, which was Algebra 2 to them. And they're like, why do we need this? But once they understood I actually cared about them as a person, it was amazing how that made them so much more receptive to what I was trying to teach them.
1: It's the old mantra, rules without relationship equal rebellion. You're saying it's the same.
0: Oh, that's good. I haven't heard that. That's good.
2: It's in our parenting book. You should get it.
1: Sorry. It's Josh McDowell.
3: He is definitely one who said it.
0: Bring that back. That's good.
1: Rules without relationship equal rebellion.
0: Yes.
1: But as a teacher, you found the same thing.
0: Yes. And I was really fortunate, right? I got to test some theories on other people's children before I got my own. And you do start to see, because people will say every child's different. Every child is different. But I would say certain practices work well with large majority of children.
2: You would
0: see some teachers whose every class was out of control. Yeah. Didn't matter which kids were in there. You'd see some teachers who seem to maintain control no matter what kids she taught. When it comes to high school, it's pretty clear. I mean, I'm like, you have to have having structure really matters for a classroom environment. Being firm really matters. Having clear guidelines, but also being warm. And so I talk about this some in the book are different parenting styles,
2: right?
0: Authoritarian versus authoritative versus permissive versus absentee. Well, those are actually teaching styles. I learned that in my education classes. Yes. So those categories were how we were taught to teach in a lot of ways. And so I was like, oh, that's really helpful information. And I could apply it to my parenting. But I realized a lot of parents weren't ed majors. So, yeah, they hadn't heard some of these things. They had no distinction between authoritarian and authoritative. So those were things that really helped me as a teacher, and then they helped as a parent of a teen.
2: Now, you've got listeners going, okay, you better explain those.
1: Yeah.
2: Because I remember even before we were parents watching Gary Smalley.
1: Right.
0: Okay.
2: Talk about those different styles. And as a young married couple, we're like, which one do we want to do and which ones have the best results?
1: And which
2: listeners want to know.
1: Which one do we naturally lean toward as a personality even?
0: Yeah, that's a good question. And I think that's good for everyone to ask themselves. So if just to give a little bit of definition of each of them, authoritarian tends to be high control. Yeah, I mean, everything you think about authoritarian, high control, low warmth is how they would categorize it. A little bit like, because I said so.
2: Yeah.
0: It's that parent.
2: Yeah.
0: Permissive tends to be high warmth, low control, no boundaries, whatever the child wants is best. And I would say very child-centric in the wrong way, child-centric. whatever the child wants is good. I'm not going to provide any boundaries because that might make that child feel constrained. You have absentee, which is a new, a category, obviously. If you're listening to this, you're probably not in that category because you're trying to parent. Mm. So that's someone who's just not around. And a lot of kids today have absentee parents. Like that's a reality. Authoritative is high warmth with boundaries. I would say authoritative is the type I call that in this book, I call that a shepherd parent. So yes, there are boundaries. Yes, there are rules. Yes, there are expectations, but there's also high warmth. So there's a high degree of conversation happening. And here's what I always like to say, when you're parenting a two-year-old, the way you communicate your rules is very different than when you're parenting a 16-year-old. This is the time to bring them into the why of why you're making these rules, why you're making these decisions. An authoritative parent still kind of parents like a two-year-old. Don't do it because I said so.
2: Yeah.
0: That's fine when you have a two-year-old and they're running in the street. I actually am fine. I don't need to explain to you like all the reasons I don't want you running in the street. Two, don't run in the street. You're going to get in trouble if you do that again. At 16, that's not normally a great model for our kids, for parents, because typically that's when they start wanting to rebel because they are thinking. They're
1: wondering why. Why can't I?
0: Yes, exactly. And so authoritative parents are trying to engage them in that conversation. And here's what I will say. I think permissive and authoritarian are both rooted in fear. The authoritarian fears losing control. The permissive fears losing relationship. Both are based in fear. Whereas I think authoritative requires a lot of faith. Mm. I can't force you to even stay in my boundaries. And there's an acknowledgement of that, but I'm going to keep putting them forth. But I'm going to make sure no matter what, you know, I love you. Hmm. I'm going to always come at this with warmth. I'm going to want to understand you as a person. Even if you're questioning faith, even if you're walking away, I'm going to want to understand you, not just control you because it makes me look bad. So I think authoritarian often want to control because they're worried about how the family looks rather than how's the child doing, you know, and that's all of our temptation.
2: What was that sigh?
1: Because I think we do care what others think of us. I would have said, as my kids were becoming teens, yeah, of course, it's all about Jesus. But remember, I've shared the story, Melissa, I have to tell you this because it's such a bad parenting moment of teens.
0: I have plenty of this.
1: Our oldest was 14 and we were at this big, it was like all of our friends' families were all together and we were about to eat this. We had like a potluck kind of thing. We're about to eat and there's probably 50 of us in this house. It's just jam packed. And somebody says, well, let's pray. And we've got 2-year-olds up to 15-year-olds. So my son's one of the oldest. Our son is one of the oldest.
2: No, he's your son on this day.
1: And we're about to pray.
2: He's what, 14?
1: Yeah, he's 14. And he says, this food looks like, can I say that on the radio? I'll just say.
2: He didn't curse, but he said a word like poop.
1: And I tell Dave, I will never, ever talk about parenting because I have no idea what I'm doing. But when it came down to it, I was embarrassed.
0: Yeah.
1: And
0: yeah.
1: Fearful of what everyone was thinking about me.
0: It's so true. And it is. It's really hard. Like in that moment, it is really hard because especially as a pastor's family, I mean,
1: you know,
0: everyone's looking at every decision you make. Yeah. It's not just even in those moments, but they're looking, oh, well, the Kruger family lets their kids do this. And I'm like,
1: go to that movie.
0: It's not a statement. Yeah, right. Kruger family might not be what your family should do, you know, but you do feel this pressure.
1: Yeah.
0: Like, okay, yeah, we did watch that show or do things, but it might not be right for your kid.
2: Right.
0: But you feel kind of in the fishbowl.
2: Hey, let me just pause and say this. Our financial partners are the heartbeat of this ministry. And when you join this monthly giving community, you're not just donating, you're building something eternal.
1: And we'd be so honored to have you on the journey with us. We really would. So here's the question. Will you join us today?
2: I hope your answer is yes. And if it is, go to familylifetoday.com. You can click the donate button right there and become a part of the monthly partner program.
1: So what should, as our listeners are hearing those words, what would be a good, like, should they talk about that with their spouse if they're married? Should they figure out what have I been doing?
0: Yeah, I think it's really good to ask each other because here's the reality. I think we're most likely to parent how our parents parented. And you often see one parent go to permissive and one go to authoritarian. It's almost like they're trying to counterbalance the other.
1: Good cop, bad cop.
0: Yes. Yes. And some of that's the environment they grew up in. So I think it's actually good to self-reflect and say, what type of home did I grow up in? Did we lean more towards rules? Did we lean more toward permissive? You know, what type of environment was it? Because that's going to help you actually realize, why am I defaulting to one style?
1: What were you?
0: You know, my mom was a teacher, so I can really say my parents were really good. They were definitely in the authoritative category. I mean, they had boundaries, but not I don't even remember many rules as a high school kid.
2: Wow.
0: Because at that point, we just had a lot of conversations. Oh, it's prom. Well, what time would be reasonable to get back? You know, we'd have a conversation about it. It wasn't like there were these, they did have some rules, but not a lot. But I'll say this too. My brother and I were not pushing many boundaries. I mean, to be fair, we were pretty in the box type kids, but some of that, I think, was how they were parenting.
1: Mm.
0: You know, I didn't feel the need to push against a lot of their rules because they didn't give us a lot of them.
1: Mm.
0: But we had conversations. Hey, what would be reasonable? What would be a good idea? What do you think is okay? And we'd have that conversation. So I think they really leaned toward that. My mom, again, was a teacher. So I think she had some of these categories. I can still remember as a young kid, she would always give two choices that made me feel like I was in control of making the choice, but it was really, they were both acceptable to her. Would you like the banana or the apple?
1: So you had a choice.
0: Yes. And I learned that parenting trick from her. I was like, that's really good.
1: Especially with strong-willed kids.
0: Yes, because it makes the kid feel like they're choosing, but you're really choosing the outcome. And so that's okay. Those are great ways to do it. You're still the one actually who's in control. You're still being the parent, but you're giving them opportunity to make choices. And I think that's really important because these kids are getting ready to launch. So they've got to start learning how to make some of these choices for themselves or else they're going to get off to college. And what we don't want to see is, oh, now that mom and dad are gone,
2: right,
0: I'm making every choice I want to make that they wouldn't let me make. What we're hoping to teach in these years are so vital to try to show them God's word is actually for their good, not to keep them from good. Mm. So if we're always using it as only the rule, the rule, rather than, oh, I hope my kids remember God's word being a comfort in their life, an encouragement in their life, a hopeful thing in their life. It shouldn't just be the law.
1: Mm.
0: Yeah, what does Psalm 19 says? The law of the Lord is perfect, reviving the soul. The statutes of the Lord are trustworthy, making wise the simple. The precepts of the Lord are right, giving joy to the heart. We want to be communicating that as we're even giving boundaries, that this is actually how you're made to work. This is how you flourish. That's really different than here's the rule so you don't embarrass the family.
2: Mm. You know, as you think through those different styles, it feels like, just an observation, a lot of our kids now, next generation, parent with more permissive.
0: Yes.
2: It's like the self-esteem of their children is the number one goal. And so you never want to hurt that. There's good in it because they're really thinking a lot of what we didn't think about. Self-esteem is really important. I don't want to give a lot of no's because there's like no boundaries.
0: Yes.
2: And so you watch this and you're like, I don't think that. And even as you're reading your book, permissive doesn't usually get good results.
0: It doesn't either. Both of those tend to have negative outcomes on our teens. And, you know, it is interesting how culture changes. I definitely grew up in the parenting style where, I mean, from the moment they came out, you were to watch their sleep schedule, their eat schedule. You were to be in control. I mean, that was the way the pendulum was swinging. It definitely seems to be swinging in some different ways right now. And I do want to say to parents, and I saw this as a teacher, boundaries matter. Mm. I remember one of my high school kids coming up to me and he said, I can tell Miss So-and-so doesn't care about us at all. And I asked, why do you say that? He goes, she didn't keep our class under control. She just lets us do whatever we want. She didn't care about us.
1: Wow.
0: He, at 17, could already see that teacher, by having an unruly classroom, was actually communicating, I don't care what you do. And, you know, whereas structure and boundaries actually communicates, hey, you're worth something. You matter. And I'm going to show you how you work best. Just like, I mean, think about it. We do this in every way with our kids, right? We make them brush their teeth. Why? Because we care about them. It's not, you know, to give them some rule. It's because your teeth are going to rot out if you don't do this. It's not going to go well for you if you don't do this. So boundaries are really for their good. We're helping them when they don't yet have the life experience to know, hey, that's not a good choice to drink and drive. They don't have the life experience to understand what that might lead to. We all do. And so as parents, it's our responsibility to create right boundaries to help them figure out how to navigate these decisions in this world. And so fear that my kid might not like me, we have to be okay with not being liked by our kids. Every parent's going to face that.
2: Oh, yeah, for sure. We started the program saying we all three of us love the teen years. There are parents listening that are no. I mean, even on your book, I love it. Parenting, light, with hope, dark. Mm-hmm. And it's both.
0: Yeah.
2: Some are in the light and enjoying it. Some are like, it's hard.
0: Yeah.
2: My kids are making decisions. We're yelling. It's, you know, they're not obeying. It's so what would you say to that parent that's listening right now? Like, okay, I'm not where you guys are.
1: They're
2: I want to be
1: hopeless.
2: Where you are.
0: Yeah.
2: They
0: yeah.
2: feel hopeless. Yeah.
0: Yeah. I never want to treat it lightly because these years can be full of so much hard.
2: Yeah.
0: I mean, and I have different friends walking through every level of hard. We have cried a lot of tears. Mm-hmm. We have prayed a ton of prayers for kids going through stuff that is so painful.
1: Yeah.
0: And so painful for the child, but so painful for the parent.
2: Yeah.
0: And so what I always like to say on that topic is I think what the object of our hope is what matters. So my hope in this season is actually not that my kids are okay or even that they're kind of fitting into the mold of what I hope for their life. My hope is placed in the fact that we serve a God who is actually, he cares more about them than I do. Mm-hmm. He's the one person, you know, who cares about their spiritual development way more than I do. But that he's always at work in everything that's happening. Mm-hmm. That has been my anchor in whatever season of parenting I've been in, is to put my hope firmly in Christ and his ability to redeem whatever is hard and dark and bad. So I can hold on to that no matter what my child's walking through. And that has been the anchor that has held me fast when I walk through difficult things with my kids, is nothing is wasted. We look at some of the choices they're making and they feel so painful and they feel so heavy. Kids who are doubting the faith, walking away from the faith, walking in complete opposition to the things of Scripture, and we know it's not good for them.
1: And they're saying things about their sexuality that we are freaking out about.
0: Yes. And I think at that moment, it's really important to remember, I can't change their behavior.
1: Oh, it's awful.
0: I can't change what they think about God. I am completely powerless, but I serve a God who is powerful. And so it drives us back to our knees. It drives us back to Scripture. It, you know, what I think sometimes what the mistake we make as parents of teens is thinking, if I get angry enough, it's going to fix them.
2: Yeah.
0: Now, when we really think about that, we know that is not the way to do it. It's his kindness that leads us to repentance. Mm-hmm. Rather, we are called to walk with them through their doubts, through their unbelief, through their rebellion. We walk with them, always holding out the gospel to them. They're never too far gone to return. We keep saying that over and over and over again. We keep praying for them, but the Spirit has to awaken their hearts.
1: And I would add to Melissa, I know that you'll agree with me. This is when, for me personally, when my walk with Jesus got even deeper.
0: Yeah.
1: Because I became so desperate. Because as a parent, when you're lying in bed at night with fear of what could happen, and I don't know what you're like and what our listeners are like, but I can tend to go on this trail into the incredibly negative outcome of what all this could mean and what could happen. And it does no good.
0: Yeah.
1: And so I started learning to take my thoughts captive. I started memorizing more scripture than I ever had. That's when I started reading the Bible through every single year, because I needed to replace my fearful thoughts with godly thoughts. And that part of just surrendering them daily, begging God. We're fasting and praying for our kids, because you can tell when they're not in a great spot. Because our kids have been in those spots where you're so fearful, you don't know what's going to happen. And I would also add, and we're going to talk about more on this topic, and you've talked about this too, friendships where we're praying together for our kids. I need somebody else to shoulder this with me besides Dave and Jesus, but a girlfriend that's like, how are they doing? How are you doing? What's going on? We have a Father that hears every one of our fears, sees every tear, and he's there right with us. This is Family Life Today, and you've been listening to Melissa Krueger, and I'm telling you, she's one of my favorites.
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0: Good morning. 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We're Chad and Tara.
1: It was the day before Friday and all about town. Everybody was cheering, not one wearing a frown.
0: Oh, that was so good.
1: Yeah, everybody's excited for the weekend. I know my family is.
0: Well, you know, this is the day where you start to get excited because you're like, oh, this feels like the last full day. I'm not sure why, because Friday is a full day. But I think it's because, you know, Friday you get to go home and you get to kick off your shoes and maybe not put them back on until Monday morning.
1: No, until Tuesday morning, because it's a holiday weekend, Tara.
0: You're right. I forgot. Well, I mean, not for us, but for everybody else, that is exciting because we want to be here for you even on your day off.
1: Yeah, we will like every sense of the word on Labor Day. We will be, because our job is so hard. We will be laboring. I might break a sweat walking from my car to the building, but that's neither
0: it's all
1: here
0: the
1: nor
0: donuts.
1: There.
2: Should have been long gone now. Yeah. Shouldn't be living.

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1: And you get a reminder that maybe how you're living needs some adjustment.
0: Mm.
1: I got this reminder the other day. I saw this quote that said, "Not everything that deserves your attention will do it in a loud way." And I immediately thought of my son, who's 10 years old, who, like, almost every time I'm home or around, he'll say, "Hey, Dad, can we go in the yard and throw the ball?" Or, "Hey, Dad, can we go build the Lego?" Or, "Hey, Dad, can we..." And it's really easy for me, at least, to just go, "Yeah, you give me a couple of minutes. I got to do this thing. I got to respond to this text. I got to respond to this email. I have to check this thing. I have to fix this thing." And he's not demanding of my time. He does it in a very quiet, like, "Hey, Dad." And I'm like, "No, in a minute. I'll give me 5 minutes." 5 minutes turns into 25 minutes. If I remember, if I'm lucky, most times it goes longer. And so I just needed that reminder that he's not going to demand my time in a loud way, but he does deserve my time.
0: That's so real. I think as parents, it's such an easy trap to fall into. I know that I've done it countless times. And sometimes you have to stop. I heard a great illustration about juggling. Life is all about juggling, but some of the balls that you juggle are glass. And a lot of the balls that you juggle are plastic. And you have to remember that it's okay to drop the plastic balls, but don't drop the glass balls. Pay attention to which ones are glass. Your kids are the perfect example. They're the glass balls. You don't want to drop those.
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0: keep going. 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He's Chad and I'm Tara.
1: The fall calendar is starting to fill up really fast. And so I would highly encourage you, if you don't plan out your weeks and your days, I do not. I would encourage you to maybe both of us doing that, because there's some things happening real soon that you'll want to be a part of, including but not limited to Matthew West in concert on September 26th at Port Naz in Porterville. 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
0: You know what? There's also another concert coming up, like just about a month away, October 20th, Megan Woods, the Truth Tour. Megan Woods is coming to Fresno at the Wilson Theater. Megan Woods is one of the funniest people that we have ever talked to. So it, and her music is just absolutely amazing. So if you're looking for some fun things to do this fall as the weather cools off and you're wanting to leave your air conditioned cave, head over to spirit889.com to grab tickets to the Matthew West Jesus is King Tour and the Megan Woods The Truth Tour. It's not just-

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1: There's something happening in downtown Fresno. 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

0: 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I'm Chad Cheese-Tara.
1: This month is the month that I start dreaming of slowing down, because when the weather starts to get colder, I feel like life slows down a little bit. At the end of August, beginning of September, you're still dealing with back to school changes in routine, but then all of a sudden it gets cold and things slow down. And so this September, I'm going to hold close to this promise. Isaiah 30:15 says, "In quietness and in confidence shall be your strength." I don't want to run ahead of God or rely on my own strength. I want to return, rest, and trust in Him, knowing that sometimes strength looks like being still and letting God lead.

0: listener-supported Spirit Radio. Good morning. I'm Chad. She's Tara.
1: Can you parallel park? Do you know that's no longer a part of the driving test, is parallel parking?
0: Really?
1: Yeah. You know that it's only 15 minutes long, too, and they don't even take you on the freeway? Like, they don't three-point turn. They don't parallel park. They have to back up for, like, a couple of feet up against a curb, a clear curb. That's literally it. And it's, like 15 minutes long.
0: It makes sense on one hand because of how smart cars are getting. Like, driver's training in the future is just going to be like, can you download this app? You got it.
1: Mm-hmm. Well, parallel parking is now a skill, kind of like driving a stick shift or a manual car, and not very many people have it. So Portland, of course, because it's Portland, has a parallel parking challenge competition that they do. Hundreds of people. Okay, I am really good at spatial awareness of my vehicles. I don't know why, but I'm really good at parallel parking.
0: Really?
1: I'm not so good at like backup reverse parking, but parallel parking I'm really good at. And so I don't know how I'd feel about having hundreds of people watch me do it though. I feel like the pressure of that would make me mess up, where normally I just don't think twice about it. My husband hates parallel parking. And so we were talking about this last night and he's like, that'd literally be my nightmare. All those people judging me and I'm stressed out about it. Like,
0: well, I mean, I guess what's the reward? Because I can take the pressure if it's a really cool reward, if they're just like, here's your participation trophy, pass. But if it's like $1,000 or more, I'm going to parallel the park like a king. That's what I'm going to do.
1: I don't know that there is a cash reward, but I was just wondering if you knew how to do it.
0: Oh, I know how to, and I don't want to say I'm a champion at it, but I would just tell you, like, I haven't found a spot that fits my car that I've not been able to parallel park.
1: Okay, so you're really good at it.
0: Game
1: all
0: on.
1: Right, can you parallel park? Let us know. 877-530-5388.
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0: Tasha Layton, Never on Spirit Radio. Good morning. We are Chad and Tara.
1: Where do you even go in life after achieving something this significant? And I am talking about the man that could be the reason that you have a toilet paper shortage in your town. Because there is there is a man who balances toilet paper on his head, and he just recently hit his own personal record of 254 toilet paper rolls on his head.
0: 254 rolls of paper, toilet paper specifically, on his head, and he's balancing those like it's...
1: Yes. Not like in one long tower, though, which is how I originally imagined it.
0: Yeah, I thought like a really weird-looking unicorn.
1: Yeah, just like one on top of the other. That would be a hilarious unicorn. But no, like an upside down pyramid. So it's one and then there's a piece of cardboard and there's four and a piece of cardboard six, piece of cardboard eight. That it like gradually upside down pyramid. How do you even come up with these things? Like, was he sitting around one day and thought, you know what is my ticket to greatness? Yeah. Toilet paper on my head.
0: He started doing this during the pandemic. He was like the guy that was hoarding all of the TP, and he was like, well, I've got nothing else to do.
1: You're right, because then they got in trouble and they weren't allowed to sell it at like really high prices. So he's like, how can I make money doing this?

0: Hope for the Valley. It's Spirit Radio. Good morning. I'm Chad. She's Tara.
1: Technology has done a lot to change our lives, some for the good, some for the bad. But one study that I was just looking at says that reading to our children has gone down 20% in the past 13 years.
0: Is that technology's fault, I'm guessing?
1: I would say so, yes, because I think the study I read said they cited the age of parents, because parents that are adults that are parents now were kids that grew up with technology, and there is a tendency for them to view reading as schoolwork related. Sure. And not like fun related. So it's not necessarily something that they do with their kids. They're going to be more likely to enjoy a show or a movie with their children, or even playing outside rather than reading. But they're saying it's going to be a problem, because one of the things about reading to your children when they're young is that they are more likely to enjoy independent reading as they get older.
0: Yeah.
1: And independent reading has shown study after study that it helps kids with not only intelligence, but also the resilience, the ability to focus, the ability to learn and retain.
0: Yeah.
1: So it's like multifaceted on how important it is.
0: Both of my girls are big readers. They do well in school, and I have them read to me at nighttime to help me get smarter.
1: That's smart. That's old dogs can learn new tricks. But you let your kids read to you. You read to your kids. Pick a fun story. It doesn't have to be, even if it's a graphic novel, I want to encourage you, because those are easy to read, fun to read. But it's the act of sitting down in the evening and opening a book and reading it is what causes the most growth in their brain.
0: Yeah.
1: So it, you know, and it's a good opportunity for you to put down your phone and slow down too, which I know I could use.
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1: The world is so crazy. I don't know how people make it through without prayer. I was thinking about this a couple days ago, Tara, of just how much is going on in the world, how crazy everything is, and how I can't make it, I don't think, 10 minutes without thinking, Lord, help me with this. Like, I desperately need help with this. And I also want to, like, I'm constantly praying for my kids all day long because I know how crazy the world is and what the influence is on them. And I'm saying this realizing that maybe it sounds like I'm bragging about how much I pray. I promise you it's not that. I just desperately know how lack of powerful or how much of a lack of influence I have, how vulnerable we are in this world. And so I would encourage you, just whatever's wearing on your heart, talk to the creator of everything about it.
0: And we would love to pray alongside you. 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We're better together, and taking it before our King is always the best.

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0: 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It's Spirit Radio. I'm Chad. She's Tara.
1: And our verse of the week is Romans 8:28. It says, "And we know that for those who love God, all things work together for good, for those who are called according to his purpose."

0: 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On listener-supported Spirit Radio, good morning. We are Chad and Tara.
1: I believe that everybody needs to laugh. And on a Thursday, which is the day before Friday, it's important to find the joy as you trudge through the end of the week. So because of that, we have this little thing called Joke of the Week. It's coming up in about 6 minutes for the kids. So you're going to want to stay tuned.

0: The Wickham, it really is Amazing Grace on Spirit Radio. And parents, every day, every day, Monday through Friday, really, we stop down in this moment to let you know that Spirit Radio is for you, yes, but it's also important that your kids know it's for them. And that's why it's time for...
1: You know what time it is?
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6: It's Thursday, and that means it's Joke of the Week. All right, Chad, are you ready for the Joke of the Week?
0: Bring it on.
6: All right, here we go. Why do mushrooms get invited to all the parties?
0: Why do mushrooms get invited to all the parties?
6: Because they are such fun guys. Get it? Because it's a fungus.
0: Fungi. That's good.
6: Yeah.
0: That's good.
6: I feel like my brother-in-law had a t-shirt that said that for years now that I'm thinking about it. But there
0: this is what I know about you, Terry. You're a fun gal.
6: Oh, thanks. I don't think that's actually a thing, though.
0: Fungal?
6: A fungal? Yeah. Nope.
0: Okay.
6: All right, kids. 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

0: Consumed by Fire with First Things First. It's Spirit Radio. Good morning. I'm Chad. She's Tara.
1: I do not know why we spend so much money trying to explore space, because there are mysteries right here on our own planet that we do not understand yet. I told you earlier this week that we've only explored like less than 5% of the ocean, right?
0: Yeah, that's not a lot.
1: No, it's not a lot. But there's now a mysterious island estimated to cover about 105,000 square feet in British Columbia. It just appeared in a reservoir. And then it disappeared again. Tree covered island, Chad.
0: It just showed up and then was gone.
1: Yeah. It was spotted via satellite imagery because they wanted to confirm it, because people around that lived there were like, this island is here and it's like floating and then it disappeared.
0: Did they check to see if there was a bug on the satellite lens? And they're like, oh, it was a piece of dust.
1: No, there's pictures.
0: Space dust.
1: There's pictures. It is literally covered with trees. It looks like one of our mountains, but it is
0: Are you sure that someone didn't eat broccoli and actually send it outside of a space station and got stuck on the satellite imagery? Are we sure?
1: So what they said is that it's probably because driftwood can accumulate and then it can create kind of like a landmass of decomposing wood, which then other trees and plants will take root on and grow. And so this island is floating. It's floating around. It broke free from the shore, they think, at some point, and it just floats around. And sometimes it sinks and then it comes, bobs back up like a buoy. So, explore that, NASA.
2: Head spinning, fever is burning. No, I'm not alright. 'Cause my

0: From the sequoias to the city, we're bringing hope to the valley. 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
1: I've never seen a morning the sun forgot to rise. In every single detail, you're faithful every time.

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1: Yeah, which ones?
0: Like you.
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0: That's the latest from Brandon Lake. How good God is on Spirit Radio. Thank you for listening this morning. I'm Chad. She is Tara.
1: God is so good. And there are so many wonderful things on earth that we get to appreciate. A beautiful sunrise, a nice breeze, amazing food. And I have really good news for you if your favorite part of that list was the food.
0: What?
1: It's National Baby Back Ribs Day.
0: Yes.
1: Right?
0: Let all the people say amen. Thank you.
1: Amen.
0: I will be leaving now to go get some baby back ribs somewhere.
1: I already have a plan. I'm going to be cooking them low and slow later today because we are going to partake of National Baby Back Ribs Day in my household. But there's some national days that are super weird that I never understand. But this one, I'm on board.
0: Yeah.
1: I understand why they've done this. I think this is worth celebrating.
0: Yeah, yesterday was like National Blueberry Popsicle Day or something like that.
1: Yeah.
0: Apparently their Blueberry Popsicle PR was like, we need a day. We need to get on the radar of people. And Chad and Tara will talk about it if it's a national day. I think we're the problem, actually, now that I'm thinking about it.
1: We might be perpetuating the problem, but baby back ribs are such a sweet problem to perpetuate.
0: Amen and amen.
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0: 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We're Chad and Tara.
1: Now, it's not a problem if you don't know it's a problem, but once you know it's a problem, you got to do something about it, or else that's another problem.

0: connect so many people, but it also creates a problem when you're on the phone connecting with everything everywhere else and you're ignoring what's happening right here. I'm raising my hand on this, by the way. At least once a night, my wife has to say, Chad, your children are talking to you. And I'm like, oh, yeah, I'm sorry. Let me put this thing down. I'll put it down and I'll start talking to them. But it's a problem. And more than a half of Americans say that they know that their phone is a problem and it's a huge distraction. But we don't do anything about it.
1: Yeah, I can say I'm part of that half of Americans. My phone is a problem. I wait until after dinner, but it's like I want to check out. I'm looking for an escape, and it's because I'm tired or I'm just really excited. For me, it's games. I play games on my phone way more than I scroll on social media, but it doesn't really matter what your issue is. What do we do about it?
0: I think we're going to have to wait for AI to do some sort of.
1: Did you bring up a problem without a solution?
0: Yeah, well, I mean,
1: you gave us robots as the solution?
0: One second. Let me Google it. Let me see what the solution to this problem is.
1: Chad and Tara in the morning here to tell you your problems, but not help you solve them.
0: Listen, I am the problem most of the time.

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0: Matt Maher, gonna be all right on Spirit Radio. I'm Chad. She's Tara.
1: We just want to say thank you to Barbara and Visalia for being a Spirit Ministry partner. Thank you for believing in the ministry of Spirit Radio and being a part of the reason that we get to spread the hope of Jesus all throughout the Central Valley.
0: And maybe you didn't know that this ministry was listener supported and has been for nearly 35 years. That's a fact. That's exactly how it operates. And we're inviting you to get involved. And circle your calendars, by the way. The end of this month, the 28th, in fact, kicks off our fall fundraiser, How Spirit Radio Stays on the Air. And we're going to invite you right now to be aware of what's happening and then also maybe explore how you can get involved. Lots of different giving levels, all tax deductible. We'd love for you to learn more and get involved right now at spirit889.com. And thank you so much in advance.

0: That was Cece Winans, Worthy of It All, here on Spirit Radio. We're Chad and Tara.
1: And we're knocking on the door of one of the most traveled weekends of the entire year. And it really,
0: starts
1: like the end of today, like Labor Day. What's the one in the spring, the Veterans Day? Is it Veterans Day?
0: Memorial Day.
1: Memorial Day. That's the one. I should look at a calendar before I start talking. There are a lot of traveled holidays. This is one of them, one of the most busy. And so if you're going anywhere or doing anything, one, remember to take Spirit Radio with you. Hope and encouragement all the time. Search Spirit Media in your app store. Hashtag plug. But also, what are you doing? Tara, are you doing anything for this weekend?
0: We are not doing anything. I am going to a sweet small child's birthday party because I have 10 million great nieces and nephews. Yeah. And this is birthday season, which is perpetual. But other than that, we're just going to hang out in our pool.
1: Well, that sounds like a glory. Do you guys have extra space in the pool? I'll bring the
0: We do. The fam. Yes. Your family is welcome to come. We'll
1: Sorry,
0: barbecue
1: we're busy.
0: And we'll play cornhole.
1: Oh, but thank you for inviting us. I really appreciate that. That's nice of you, though.
0: Did you ask me that so you could turn me down?
1: No, me, Tara? Me? Really?
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0: Good morning. 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
1: It was the day before Friday and all about town. Everybody was cheering, not one wearing a frown.
0: Oh, that was so good.
1: Yeah, everybody's excited for the weekend. I know my family is.
0: Well, you know, this is the day where you start to get excited because you're like, oh, this feels like the last full day. I'm not sure why, because Friday is a full day. But I think it's because, you know, Friday you get to go home and you get to kick off your shoes and maybe not put them back on until Monday morning.
1: No, until Tuesday morning, because it's a holiday weekend, Tara.
0: You're right. I forgot. Well, I mean, not for us, but for everybody else, that is exciting because we want to be here for you even on your day off.
1: Yeah, we will, like, every sense of the word, on Labor Day, we will be, because our job is so hard, we will be laboring. I might break a sweat walking from my car to the building, but that's neither here nor there.
0: It's all the donuts.

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1: And you get a reminder that maybe how you're living needs some adjustment. I got this reminder the other day. I saw this quote that said, "Not everything that deserves your attention will do it in a loud way." And I immediately thought of my son, who's 10 years old, who, like, almost every time I'm home or around, he'll say, "Hey, Dad, can we go in the yard and throw the ball?" Or, "Hey, Dad, can we go build the Lego?" Or, "Hey, Dad, can we..." And it's really easy for me, at least, to just go, "Yeah, you give me a couple of minutes. I got to do this thing. I got to respond to this text. I got to respond to this email. I have to check this thing. I have to fix this thing." And he's not demanding of my time. He does it in a very quiet, like, "Hey, Dad." And I'm like, "No, in a minute. Give me 5 minutes. 5 minutes turns into 25 minutes. If I remember, if I'm lucky. Most times it goes longer. And so I just needed that reminder that he's not going to demand my time in a loud way, but he does deserve my time.
0: That's so real. I think as parents, it's such an easy trap to fall into. I know that I've done it countless times. And sometimes you have to stop. I heard a great illustration about juggling. Life is all about juggling, but some of the balls that you juggle are glass. And a lot of the balls that you juggle are plastic. And you have to remember that it's okay to drop the plastic balls, but don't drop the glass balls. Pay attention to which ones are glass. Your kids are the perfect example. They're the glass balls. You don't want to drop those.
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0: 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I'm Chad Sheestara.
1: And our verse of the week is Romans 8:28. It says, "And we know that for those who love God, all things work together for good, for those who are called according to his purpose."

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1: The fall calendar is starting to fill up really fast. And so I would highly encourage you, if you don't plan out your weeks and your days, I do not. I would encourage you to maybe both of us doing that, because there's some things happening real soon that you'll want to be a part of, including but not limited to Matthew West in concert on September 26th at Port Naz in Porterville. 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
0: You know what? There's also another concert coming up, like just about a month away, October 20th, Megan Woods, the Truth Tour. Megan Woods is coming to Fresno at the Wilson Theater. Megan Woods is one of the funniest people that we have ever talked to. So it, and her music is just absolutely amazing. So if you're looking for some fun things to do this fall as the weather cools off and you're wanting to leave your air conditioned cave, head over to spirit889.com to grab tickets to the Matthew West Jesus is King Tour and the Megan Woods The Truth Tour. 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

0: 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I'm Chad Cheese Tara.
1: This month is the month that I start dreaming of slowing down, because when the weather starts to get colder, I feel like life slows down a little bit. At the end of August, beginning of September, you're still dealing with back to school changes in routine, but then all of a sudden it gets cold and things slow down. And so this September, I'm going to hold close to this promise. Isaiah 30:15 says, in quietness and in confidence shall be your strength. I don't want to run ahead of God or rely on my own strength. I want to return, rest, and trust in him, knowing that sometimes strength looks like being still and letting God.

0: grateful for you.
1: Listener supported Spirit Radio. Good morning. I'm Chad. She's Tara.
2: Can you parallel park? Do you know that's no longer a part of the driving test, is parallel parking?
1: Really?
2: Yeah. You know that it's only 15 minutes long, too, and they don't even take you on the freeway. Like, they don't 3-point turn. They don't parallel park. They have to back up for like a couple of feet up against a curb, a clear curb. That's literally it. And it's like 15 minutes long.
1: It makes sense on one hand because of how smart cars are getting. Like, driver's training in the future is just going to be like, can you download this app? You got it.
2: Mm-hmm. Well, parallel parking is now a skill, kind of like driving a stick shift or a manual car, and not very many people have it. So Portland, of course, because it's Portland, has a parallel parking challenge competition that they do. Hundreds of people. Okay, I am really good at spatial awareness of my vehicles. I don't know why, but I'm really good at parallel parking.
1: Really?
2: I'm not so good at like backup reverse parking, but parallel parking I'm really good at. And so I don't know how I'd feel about having hundreds of people watch me do it though. I feel like the pressure of that would make me mess up, where normally I just don't think twice about it. My husband hates parallel parking. And so we were talking about this last night and he's like, that'd literally be my nightmare. All those people judging me and I'm stressed out about it. Like,
1: well, I mean, I guess what's the reward? Because I can take the pressure if it's a really cool reward, if they're just like, here's your participation trophy, pass. But if it's like $1,000 or more, I'm going to parallel park like a king. That's what I'm going to do.
2: I don't know that there is a cash reward, but I was just wondering if you knew how to do it.
1: Oh, I know how to, and I don't want to say I'm a champion at it, but I would just tell you, like, I haven't found a spot that fits my car that I've not been able to parallel park.
2: Okay, so you're really good at it.
1: Game
2: on. All right, can you parallel park? Let us know. 877-530-5388.
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Ryan Stevenson, this I know. Thanks for listening to Spirit Radio. I'm JP, covering for Marina. She just got back from Washington, D.C. She took part in the Central Valley Honor Flight, a really cool initiative where they take veterans to go see a memorial completely free of charge. You can still check out some of the highlights of her trip when you go and look at our social media right now when you search My Spirit Radio.

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0: On the night you're falling all to pieces, you can bring your lonely heart to Jesus. What if I told you that I believe it?
1: For King and Country, their latest, it's What If I Told You. 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I'm JP, and what if I told you that right now you could make a difference in somebody else's life that you don't even know? 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
1: How concerned are you with your eternal reservations? 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Your life can change today. But if you die, the cancellation period's over. See you in my way.

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Tasha Layton, meet me in the valley. I'm JP, filling in for Marina. She just got back from a trip from Washington, D.C. last night. She's going to be coming back to the station on Monday, and I am so excited to hear some of the stories that she's going to bring back. She was taking part in the Central Valley Honor Flight, a really cool initiative where they send veterans to go check out a memorial completely for free, and she heard so many cool things, got to witness so many amazing things that I just can't wait, and I'm sure she's going to share it with you. 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

0: 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You're listening to Spirit Radio. Have you ever had that food combination that doesn't feel like it should really be a thing, but for whatever reason, it's just so good you can't stop eating it? That was something that I experienced this past week when somebody brought a package of chicken and waffle Oreos to the station. And I would never have bought this if I was just out grocery shopping myself, but I was offered one to try, and I was a little hesitant because sometimes those flavors can just be a little bit weird. But I gotta tell you, I was obsessed. I loved it so much. And maybe you've got a weird food combination, something that doesn't really feel like it should go together, but believe you, it does. 877-530-5388.
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1: 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Hey, I'm JP, and have you ever experienced a Pinterest fail? You saw something, you thought that it was going to be so cute, you went to do it, and it just flat out didn't work. 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

0: Josiah Queen, you're listening to Spirit Radio. I'm JP filling in for Marina. She's going to be back with you on Monday. But I want to know, have you ever had a Pinterest fail? Maybe it's nowadays a TikTok fail. You saw something really cool. You thought you could pull it off. You went to actually execute the thing and it just didn't work. You can share that with me right now at 877-530-5388. That happened to me just the other day. My dog Roscoe, it's his birthday this weekend. We're going to be throwing a little bit of a birthday party, but I saw a treat that I thought would be perfect for it. So I wanted to do a trial run and it sounded pretty basic. You got a thing of whipped cream, you sprayed it on some parchment paper, you put like sprinkles or whatever. For us, because it's going to a dog, we put a little bit of peanut butter on top. Then you put a popsicle stick in the middle. Then you covered it with another layer of whipped cream. Then you froze the thing and it almost made like a popsicle. And I thought, man, that is genius. First off, it sounds really good. It's really easy to do and he is going to love it. So I did a trial run of this. And it lasted for all of about 30 seconds before it got too hot and it started melting everywhere and just became a chaotic, sticky mess and also impossible for him to eat clean. Maybe you've had a situation like this where it seemed like a good idea until you started doing it and then all of a sudden it was a total failure. 877-530-5388.
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What is something that you're learning in your relationship with God right now? Recently, I have been learning that sometimes I need to just stop talking. I am one of those people that I just don't really enjoy silence, and maybe you're like that as well. If I'm in the car, I've got to have music playing. I've got to be talking to somebody on the phone. When I'm at home, I got to have some background noise, even if it's just a TV I'm not paying attention to. It takes a lot for me to just be still and be silent. But I was talking to somebody the other day, and they said something that really resonated with me, where they said, you know, when you go to pray, a lot of times we just start talking. We say all the things we want God to answer, and we don't actually give any time for Him to respond. We just immediately hang up the phone. We stop praying and we go on about our day. But that's not really how conversations work. If you were to call up somebody and ask them for advice, you wouldn't get done saying what you need to say and then immediately hang up the phone and leave. You would give them time to actually respond. So I've started doing that in my prayer life. I've stopped just doing all the talking. Sometimes I just sit there for a little bit just to hear what He'll say back to me.

0: 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We meet Sunday nights at 6 p.m. If you want more information or check us out online, please go to legacy.cc.
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This is one of my all-time favorite songs. I can't get enough of it. Doesn't matter how many times I hear it. It's Cody Carnes. Take You at Your Word. 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

0: Joe Wickham. You're listening to Spirit Radio. I'm JP covering for Marina, and it is already Thursday. We are getting closer to not only the weekend, but a little bit longer of a weekend with Labor Day coming up. What are some exciting plans? What is something you're going to that you just can't wait? Let me know, 877-530-5388.
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That's We the Kingdom and Rescue Me. Hey, I'm JP covering for Marina, and I know that this song has been out for a couple of months now. There was a viral TikTok dance going around to promote it when it first dropped, and I'm going to be honest with you, I still can't do it. It is like legitimately four steps. I have no rhythm. I just can't do it. It's Elevation Rhythm and Wash. 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

0: 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It is How Good God Is. Thanks for listening to Spirit Radio, and you can always let us know what you like about the new music that's getting played here, because you can text us, you can call us at any time. 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
5: 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Hope for

Rachel Purcell and keep going. You're listening to Spirit Radio. Have you ever been trying to deep clean a room and it almost feels like an impossible task because you keep finding things you totally forgot you had? Recently, my grandma is moving out of her house, the house that she has been in ever since I can remember. And she's been moving out, so we've been helping her. We've been going room by room, kind of collecting things, getting stuff ready. And I have been tasked with cleaning out one specific room. And it has taken me so much longer than it probably should have because I keep finding old baby pictures, old family photos, toys from when I was a kid that I completely forgot that I even had. And now, instead of actually cleaning anything, I'm spending more time reminiscing and playing with all of these old toys, all these things that I used to love, because now I remember they exist and I can't bring myself to start to get rid of them. Maybe you've had a situation similar. What is the coolest thing you found when you've been actually trying to get rid of stuff that you just couldn't part with? 877-530-5388.

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1: Micah Tyler and Perfectly. Thanks for listening to Spirit Radio. Maybe you're getting ready to go somewhere this extra long weekend. I know it's only Thursday, but we can start planning for the weekend a little bit early. With Labor Day coming up, maybe you've got a cookout, a barbecue planned. Maybe you got something else going on. What do you got? 877-530-5388. If you need to know where I'm going to be, this is like the first legitimate weekend of college football in my mind. So I am going to be glued to the television set on Saturday. So excited to watch every single college game I can possibly get my eyes on. But maybe you've got something fun planned. I want to hear about it. 877-530-5388.

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0: 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Hey, I'm JP. It is so tough sometimes to not find yourself getting in your own head. Maybe you messed up something this week, or things didn't go the way that you meant for them to go. And you can be your own worst critic. You can be your biggest bully. I have been there more times than I can count. But I think it's interesting. I was reading in my devotion earlier this week about that very topic, about how sometimes, even though God has forgiven us of the mistakes that we've made, when we go and present those to Him, sometimes we still refuse to let them go ourselves. So today, give yourself a little bit of grace that's already been extended to you. If you messed up, know that God loves you. God has forgiven you. And yeah, that burden that you've been carrying, once God has forgiven you, once you've brought that to Him, drop it. Because He already has.
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Joseph O'Brien, you're listening to Spirit Radio. Hey, I'm JP, filling in for Marina. She just got back from Washington, D.C. last night. She was taking part in the Central Valley Honor Flight, a really, really cool thing where she got to travel alongside some of America's true heroes, where they took some veterans to go and check out a memorial completely free. She documented the whole thing. You can still actually go and check out some of the clips over on our Instagram at My Spirit Radio. Don't worry, though. Marina is going to be back and ready for you come Monday. Right now, it's Phil Wickham. What an awesome God. You're listening to Spirit Radio. God.

0: now. Jamie McDonald ain't no way. Thanks for listening to Spirit Radio. It can feel good to do something to help a stranger, somebody that you may never encounter ever again, but you get to do a little bit of something small just to help make their day a little bit better. 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And if you do, that's great. 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The number is the same. It's 877-530-5388.
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You're listening to Spirit Radio. I love that song so much because it always makes me think about my personal life and the times where God was working and I had absolutely no idea because I just wasn't even paying attention. It wasn't until later that I started to see the fruits of all the work that he had been doing. And maybe you've got a story that's similar to that, where at the time, it didn't really make sense why things were going the way they were. But now you understand that God was doing something without you even knowing. You can share that story with me right now at 877-530-5380.

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Hey, I'm JP covering for Marina. Maybe this Labor Day, you're going to be getting ready to get in the car, go on a little trip, maybe to visit some friends or some family, and you're not going to be able to take Spirit Radio with you. 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
1: Chandler Moore, God, I'm just grateful. 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What is that one food combination that maybe everybody else in your family judges you every single time you make it, but you're never going to stop because it's just that good to you? 877-530-5388. When I first got married, my wife, Laurel, judged me because I would make mac and cheese, and then I would get in the fridge, and I'd pull out a bottle of ketchup, and I would put just a little bit. And on occasions when I felt like I was being fancy, I would get a couple of hot dogs, and I would throw those in there as well. And she had never heard of that before. It absolutely grossed her out. Still to this day when I do it, she is not a fan. But maybe you've got a combination like that that you're never going to stop making because for you, it is just so good you can't stop. 877-530-5388.
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I'm Tim. 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

0: Wait for me. It's Zach Williams on Spirit. I'm Tim. You know, sometimes it really isn't rocket science. It is the number one thing that you can do to help your kids learn words and fall in love with reading. And you know what it is? Yeah, reading to your kids at night. So to all of you that have piled in bed when you really just wanted peace and quiet and you read the same story 50 times, hey, hang in there. God's going to use it for something good.
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Everything is better. It's hopeful on spirit. I'm Tim. Happy birthday to my wife, Sheila. I am older between the two of us, and yet the irony, AARP contacted her like way back in her early 40s. I don't know why, but they did, and they still haven't contacted me.

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1: There's something happening in downtown Fresno. 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

non-John Reddick on Spirit. When you're booking a plane flight, it's all about nonstop. But is there ever a length where you're like, no, I need to get out and stretch my legs? Yeah, a new record has been set for the longest potential nonstop flight. We'll talk about that shortly on Spirit.

0: What Grace Can Do, Cochran and Company, on the Central Valley Spirit Radio. If you follow Spirit on social media, or Marina, who does middays at Spirit, you know, she went to D.C. this week, which means a cross-country flight. What is that, normally like 5 or 6 hours, depending on whether you got a tailwind or not? For you, what is the longest flight? Like, that's it for me. 5 to 6 hours, I'm like a caged animal, let me out. Qantas, though, says, hey, we've got a new flight that doesn't need to stop for 19 to 22 hours. That is insane. It's for a flight from Sydney to New York. And I realize you want nonstop. Typically, you're going to get there the quickest that way. I just don't think I could stay in a plane for like 20 hours. I would absolutely lose my mind. I would have to be heavily medicated.
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What dudes are doing to attract a woman. Would never do this myself, but apparently they say there's science behind it. We'll talk about it in a couple of songs on Spirit.

0: They have caught your eye. You're going out on that first date and you want to make a good first impression. What are you doing? I'm Tim on Spirit with a new viral TikTok trend called pheromone maxing. No shock, dudes are doing this because why would we not? Young men are skipping showers and deodorant before dates, believing that natural body odor increases attraction. They claim there's science behind this. Scientists say you're crazy. It's interesting, though. They say if you have too much cologne on, then women view you as creepy. Of course, then there's the junior high stage. Well, why shower when we can have natural body odor plus Axe? I just don't think going without a shower for 2 or 3 days would have attracted my wife to me. If marriage is any indication, she would tell me to go take a shower. So, I don't know. I don't think that would work.
1: This fall, Matthew West is bringing the Jesus is King tour to your city. Jesus is King! 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

When you went to get your driver's license, it was the one thing you were afraid of, and now a city in Portland, Oregon has turned it into a competition and hundreds of people are showing up. We'll talk about it shortly on Spirit. Even though

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0: On the day of your driver's test, this was the one thing that you were really concerned about, even though you practiced a million times. I'm Tim on Spirit, talking about parallel parking. Apparently, they've turned this into a contest in Portland, Oregon. Hundreds of people show up to see who is the best at doing this. They take pool noodles and put it on the back of vehicles just in case you go too far and tap bumpers. Love the idea. Of course, if I was involved, you need pool noodles on the side because I'm liable to sideswipe you. It has been a moment since I have parallel parked. In fact, if there were a parking garage probably 2 miles away, I would probably just quit and park there. I don't know if I could do it anymore.
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You ever used hydrogen peroxide? Why you may not use it ever again. Talk about it shortly on Spirit. Should have been.

0: How good God is, Brandon Lake on Spirit. It's so funny looking back over history and the crazy things we used to do. Yeah, did you know kids, when I was young, could have their own uranium set with a Geiger counter? Not lying. Smoking used to be good. We used lead paint, asbestos, bad stuff. The other thing you might have used at one point in time is hydrogen peroxide. Apparently, they're now saying it's bad. You know that stuff, the fizzy stuff in the brown bottle? Apparently, it makes the wound too clean and gets rid of good bacteria. So they're saying it's going to go away. You know the other thing I remember? This will tell you your age for sure. Did you ever use Mercuricome? It was that red stuff you used to put on it. I never knew why it went away. You know why? Mercuricome. It has mercury in it. What were we thinking?
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3: Jesus and his disciples picked some grain on the Sabbath, and they got in trouble because of all the Pharisees and the legalists. 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

0: On the night you fall in all the pieces, you can bring your lonely heart to Jesus. What if I told you that I believe?
1: 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You don't know what to get. 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

0: course, Frank, it's okay on Spirit. It feels like all families have a prodigal, that black sheep, to where you almost give up hope. What a reminder that Jesus didn't just come for those that are in a good place. He came for everyone. Ben Fuller on Spirit.
1: You broke through.

0: Technology is an incredible thing, and then you kick it old school and suddenly things won't work. I'm Tim on Spirit. I have reached that age now where I really need reading glasses. I cannot read the small writing on pill bottles, and I can't see faces on small pictures. Come on, be honest. How many times have you picked up a photo album and tried to pinch and spread so that you could see the faces sooner? I was killing myself earlier today. I had put my phone down next to my keyboard, and I was trying to scroll on Instagram, and so I picked up my mouse and hit the little roller ball trying to scroll, and I'm like, what is wrong with my phone? And then I realized, you dummy. In case you were curious, a mouse doesn't work on your phone. Try it if you'd like, though.
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